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0: Hello, everybody, and welcome back to One on One, New York's longest sports call-in show. I'm Sam Jean Grande, joined today by Maggie Danhe, and we have a special guest, longtime writer, soccer enthusiast, Leander Charlockins, and we're going to be talking about his new book that comes out on May 12th, The Long Game. I have it right here. Thank you for sending it, by the way. It was a great read. I won't lie, I'm not much of a reader, but I couldn't put this down. And that says a lot. I don't like to read, but I love soccer, and this made me want to read more. So we have a couple of questions for you about the process of the book and the contents of the book. So let's get right into it. I thought the biggest question that I took away, at least from the process of it, besides this being a World Cup year, especially where it's hosted in the United States, what brought you to want to write this book? Like, why now?
1: Well, first of all, I'm very flattered that I may have turned a non-reader into a reader. So that's a win right off the bat. Obviously, why now is because the U.S. is about to play a World Cup on home soil for the first time since 1994. So that's a big deal, right? But also, there's something really interesting going on with this team, where the U.S. was a non-factor in international soccer from 1950 to 1990, and arguably before that as well. They played in the very first World Cup in 1930, made this run to the bronze medal. They came third at that World Cup, but if we're honest, that's partly because a lot of the big soccer countries didn't bother to travel all the way to Uruguay because they're like, it's too far away for this weird new tournament called the World Cup. We can't be bothered. So, you know, the field wasn't necessarily as strong as it could have been back then. And then in 1950, the U.S. doesn't do a whole lot at the World Cup, to be honest, but they have this really fluky win over England, which is the world power at the time. And so that's still considered one of the all-time great upsets. And after that, the U.S. doesn't make it back to the World Cup until 1990, right? They have this 40-year drought. And the first time they're back, they're not competitive at all. They get just rinsed by Czechoslovakia in the first game, 5-1, and they go out of that tournament with a big wake-up call. Then the next World Cup in 1994 is in the United States, and they survived the group stage, much to their relief, because they didn't want to become the first nation to ever get knocked out before the elimination rounds. As the World Cup host, nobody had ever done that before, so that was the big objective. But ever since then, they've been kind of an up-and-down team. They'll have a good World Cup, a bad World Cup. Never have they done better than a quarterfinal place, which was in 2002. But usually, if they make it to the round of 16, that's a pretty good World Cup. But what you're seeing now with this team is there's more talent on it. There's more pedigree on it. You've got these guys playing for some of the world's leading clubs, for AC Milan and Premier League teams. And just, you know, there's a lot of depth on this team that the U.S. has never really had before. They have a world-famous coach in Mauricio Pochettino, who has coached all of these major European teams and who's a really interesting guy. He's Argentinian. He believes that lemons absorb negative energy. He believes in this thing that he calls universal energy, which is that every player has this aura that sort of shows him, because he, Pochettino, has sort of learned how to read these energies and manipulate them, which players are going to go well together. He's also a really modern coach, you know, in addition to kind of this frou-frou stuff.

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0: We pray to the Lord.
1: Lord, hear our prayer. And let's make one final petition for the recent graduates of Fordham University. It was just a week ago that they marched in our commencement ceremony. And there were diploma ceremonies for the law school and education school sprinkled throughout this past week. It's sad to see some of them go. They were such great students. They opened their school years 4 years ago or 2 years ago or so with a Mass of the Holy Spirit, where we ask the Spirit to descend upon them and give them wisdom, and I believe it worked. And let's be mindful that we're sending these 3,000 or 4,000 new graduates, people with bachelor's and master's and doctoral degrees, out into the world, and let's pray that the Spirit be with them, the Spirit of wisdom guide their professional lives. We pray to the Lord.
0: Lord, hear our prayer.
1: God of all glory and giver of every good gift, hear the prayers that we place before you. Pour out your Holy Spirit upon us, renew the face of the earth, and strengthen us to proclaim with our lives that Jesus is Lord now and forever. We ask this through Christ our Lord. Let us be seated for the offertory.
0: Our alms collection this week will support the Mercy Center, a South Bronx community organization that helps women, men, and families thrive through education, workforce development, immigration assistance, youth programs, social services, and family support. 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

Deliver us, Lord, from every evil. Graciously grant peace in our days, that by the help of your mercy, we may be always free from sin and safe from all distress, as we await the blessed hope and coming of our Savior, Jesus Christ.

0: Lord Jesus Christ, who said to your apostles, "Peace I leave you, my peace I give you," look not on our sins, but on the faith of your church, and graciously grant her peace and unity in accordance with your will, who live and reign forever and ever.
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will be hosting its 2026 Benefit Gala on Monday, June 29th at the American Irish Historical Society on the Upper East Side. 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

what I was, fakes out what they were. I go far away from home, oh, it hurts.